0: flower power, peace signs, a Volkswagen bus with questionable odors.
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It's just not enough, baby.

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In the 70s, a man could grow a mustache that frightened small animals, put on a brown turtleneck, and consider himself irresistible. 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

Nobody greenlit the AMC Pacer, the Ford Pinto, and the Chevrolet Vega in the same decade. 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

0: Hello and welcome along to the latest in a long line of editions of Dark Side of the Moon, 2 hours of classic progressive rock with yours truly, Gary Jackson. And this week, we're going to start off with one of those songs that I always say when I play them, tie everything down, mother, because this is going to be loud. We will start with Humble Pie, live and in concert at the King Biscuit Hour over in America, and an old rock and roll classic after this.
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You're listening to Gary Jackson, all the way from the dark side of the moon. Yes, Genesis, Pink Floyd, Jethro Tull, all here on the dark side of the moon.

We didn't take any prisoners with track one on the show this week. Humble Pie, recorded at the King Biscuit Hour with Come On Everybody. And we followed them with Genesis from the album Wind and Wuthering and Blood on the Rooftops. Now, as I speak, a listener in the area where I live, which whilst it's in Southampton, he's otherwise known as the Lord Mayor of Henley-on-Thames. He is over in Las Vegas watching this guy, Alice Cooper.

0: from his early album, I think it was called Killer. That was Alice Cooper and a song called Under My Wheels.
1: Dude, this guitar solo is sick.
2: And it's gone.
1: Again?
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1: 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And it actually works when you're driving places.
2: Revolutionary concept.
1: Right?
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1: There is no dark side of the moon, really. As a matter of fact, it's all dark.

That's a band who didn't really take off in America until 1979 with their album Breakfast in America. But they had a lot of success here before that happened. Supertramp and the title track from their album Crime of the Century. Now, as the 60s came to an end, of course, a lot of music was turning in a heavier direction. And The Move were no exception. This is a track from their 1970 album Looking On, Turkish Tram Conductor Blues.

0: Great stuff. I know that'll go down well with Mags down here in Southampton. Great fan of the Straubs. That was Autumn Heroines theme, Deep Summer Sleep and the Winter Long, a sort of a sieged piece of music from their album Hero and Heroine. And before that, we heard The Move and Turkish Tram Conductor Blues.
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0: It's been said the only two things people really have to do are die and pay taxes. But some taxpayers are complaining the two requirements are tantamount to the same thing. President Carter's meager tax cut proposals are not what many people were hoping for, particularly after listening to candidate Carter.
1: And us back the president all the way up there.
2: I backed him yesterday into the swimming pool, and I nearly lost all of my senatorial privileges.
3: Oh, I was just a boy, giving it all away.
4: We were disappointed with the president's tax proposals. People expected real tax relief, I think, from the president's rhetoric, both during the campaign and early in his administration. I think there are probably millions of very disappointed taxpayers out there across the country.
0: Glenn Jackson is associate director of the National Taxpayers Union, an organization that lobbies for federal income tax cuts.

other things bothering income taxpayers than just the paltry size of the proposed cut. There's a new massive Social Security tax hike, and inflation has put some income taxpayers in higher tax brackets. These two boosts should more than offset any possible savings for most 1040 form filers.

0: Actually, now that Carter has dashed their hopes for large-scale cuts, voters are looking to Congress. But there's a good possibility when all is said and done at tax time this year, Congress will have served up a bigger tax reduction than the president proposed, but still nothing near what tax cut activists want.
1: Tax the rich, feed the poor, tell their honor, rich no more.
2: We are urging taxpayers across the country to write, telephone their congressmen, send mailgrams, and express their need for tax relief.
0: Many people were hoping for a hefty decrease in their dues. After having their hopes fanned by President Carter's campaign rhetoric, they find his slight reduction proposals the unkindest cut of all.
3: I'm into bread. I love money. I love everything about money. I love to eat it.
0: Susan O'Connell on the News Blimp.
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First of those two were a Canterbury set band called National Health and a song called Portrait of a Shrinking Man. And they were followed by All About Eve and a song called In the Meadow. Now we're off to IQ from their album Nom Zamo, I think it was, and a song called Colour Flow.

0: IQ on the Dark Side of the Moon, and a song called Colour Flow, as we head to what's, well, commonly referred to as the sloppy bit in the middle of the Dark Side of the Moon.
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0: The Sloppies, more or less in the middle of Dark Side of the Moon this week. We started off with Gallagher and Lyle and a track from their album Breakaway called 15 Summers. They were followed by John Prine and You Mean So Much to Me. Then the Wandering Hearts, great band if you get a chance to see them, well worth going to see. That was called Will You Love Me. And we finished off with Bob Seger from the album Like a Rock and a song called Somewhere Tonight.
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11: Our friends and our foreign forums, your faces, perhaps have the opportunity to realize the civilization of military in a hundred years.

Yes, that was The Nice, who Keith Emerson was in The Nice. They started life as PB Arnold's backing band and then went in a far more progressive musical direction. A song called Dawn. Before that, the Alan Parsons Project from the album Vulture Culture and Let's Talk About Me. Now, a man who did have some health problems during his life. I was very fortunate to see him live in Southampton, 10 or 15 years ago now. Johnny Winter, and this is from his 1973 album, Still Alive and Well, and a song called Rock and Roll.

0: We heard Johnny Winter and Rock and Roll, followed by Kevin Coyne, and one of the first albums released on the Virgin record label, although not the first, of course, that was Tubular Bells. The album was called Marjorie Razorblade, and from it was that song called Marlene.
1: Dude, sick playlist. How are you controlling the music?
2: I'm not.
1: What do you mean? You're literally holding a beer in each hand.
2: Exactly. I'm not even in the room.
1: Wait, what?
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1: Bro, that's witchcraft!
2: Nah, man. Now I can change it from anywhere in the house. The kitchen, backyard, bathroom.
1: The bathroom?
2: You should hear the acoustics in there. It's incredible.
1: That's either genius or deeply concerning.
2: Little bit of both. No skill required. No setup. Just say, Alexa, play Retro Rocks.

0: Is the traditional American smile due to join the endangered species list? According to U.S. News and World Report, American business finds itself faced with a new dilemma. They're having a hard time finding courteous employees. According to the magazine, there's been a tremendous increase in consumer complaints connected with surly service. The difficulty in finding friendly employees appears to be a nationwide phenomenon. According to personnel officials, the problem stems from the anonymity of today's mechanized society. Workers who don't feel very human off the job aren't going to be very friendly when they're on the job. Another cause, there's a glut of educated Americans who can't find work they're qualified for. They find themselves in jobs they actually consider demeaning and take their frustrations out on the customer.
1: What do you want?
2: Well, I was told outside that...
1: Don't give me that, you snotty-faced heap of parrot droppings!
0: Many businesses are trying to reverse the trend towards rudeness. Besides the ubiquitous smile button, companies are awarding bonuses for courteous employees and running customer contests to find the friendliest workers.
2: Oh, I see. Well, that explains.
1: Oh, yes. You want room 12A just along the corridor.
2: Oh, thank you very much. Sorry.
1: Not at all.
3: Smile, though your heart is aching.
0: One New York department store chain even sends its sales clerks to transactional analysis courses. They watch films of typical customer-employee encounters to learn acceptable behavior patterns for dealing with the customers.
4: Just try to keep my customers satisfied,
0: So far, there hasn't been convincing evidence the employer's re-education efforts have been successful. Of course, no one's saying customers might not be somewhat ruder and short-tempered themselves.
5: Oh, you're so rude!
0: But even if businesses continue to hire people who can't smile, at least they're hiring the handicapped.
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0: Tom Powell on the News Blimp.
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8: This is a track from that Power Driver album. It's called Don't Waste My Time.

I well remember a few balconies bouncing up and down to that. Status Quo and Don't Waste My Time, originally from their Pile Driver album. Now we have an intro quiz on the show this week, and it sounds like this. Don't bother contacting the studio. I'll play it for you after the next song. And if you want a clue, think commuting. Yes, commuting. Here it is again. Who is that and what's the song called? To take us up to the answer, this is Pink Floyd from their album Wish You Were Here, and a song entitled Welcome to the Machine.

Pink Floyd from the album Wish You Were Here, and Welcome to the Machine. Thanks very much for keeping me company. Hope you can join me same time next week for another look at classic progressive rock up here on the Dark Side of the Moon. And the answer to the intro quiz, well, it was The Who, commuting on the 5:15 from Quadrophenia.

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4: Oh!

0: fighting scenes.
1: Employers are always being urged to hire the veteran. But now the federal government is trying to take steps so they won't have to hire as many armed forces veterans as they do.
2: You tell me that my job is through, but still I wonder why.
1: Right now, ex-servicemen enjoy something called veterans preference in hiring for federal and state civil service jobs. The vets get extra points added to their civil service test scores, and they're the first hired and last fired by law.
3: And I don't want to be no number in no jobless race.

0: baby's plate.
1: The idea behind Veterans Preference is to make enlisted life more attractive by making future employment easier. It's also meant as a reward for those who served in the armed services.
2: And did you come to her defense in those dark days then, lad? Well, they did. They came from the endless plains of Iowa, the lonesome trains of Illinois, the white trash mountains of Virginia.
1: But now, some say there are too many vets staffing state and federal bureaucracies. The General Accounting Office has concluded the Veterans Preference is a barrier to efforts to hire more women. Since few women serve in the fighting forces, there are few of them eligible for choice Veterans Preference consideration.
3: Let me see that telegram, will you? Honey, that's from Washington, D.C.
4: Oh, Maury,
3: Sit down, Lillian. This may be rough.
4: Yes.
3: The President of the United States is named Chickle Gruber.
1: Now the President has stepped in the fray. Carter's just announced he'll be sending Congress legislation to curtail Veterans Preference in federal hiring.
5: Are you going to turn your back on America's fighting men when he come knock, knock, knocking at your front door?
6: No!
5: Attaboy!
7: 100% Uncle Sam. A patriotic flag waving. What I am.
1: But the veterans' lobby is an extremely powerful one, ready to fight against any reductions in veterans' preference. This is one issue the vets are ready to go back to war over.
8: I was born.

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1: Time for your Retro Rocks Long Island weather. Drizzle today, highs around 70, cloudy skies tonight, lows dropping to around 54. Right now, 59 and cloudy in Lindenhurst.
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0: Hi, this is Ken Michaels, host of The Beatles' Every Little Thing. 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
4: The Talking Heads gave Take Me to the River a new wave twist and became their signature song in 1978. But the song was first recorded by Al Green in 1974. 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Let's go back to

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1: 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How barbaric.
0: Well, good news for you, Mr. Antisocial.
1: It's introvert. Thank you very much.
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1: I can actually do this from my couch in my pajamas?
0: We can't see you, thank goodness.
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1: No pants required either, right?
0: Goodbye.

0: It's no secret that many American cities have been going through a lot of troubles. And behind every troubled city, there are troubled city officials. That's where Dr. David Morrison comes in. Dr. Morrison conducts group therapy sessions for mayors and city managers, so they'll be better able to cope with the stresses of their jobs.
1: This myth, you know, that our leaders, if they're really a leader, by God, they don't need anybody.
2: There is a loyal American who has devoted his life in service to our country. He has served his country and served his country and served his country and served his country.
3: That's America, buddy!
0: According to Dr. Morrison, there are problems peculiar to public servants. Unlike most people, many public officials feel they have no one to confide in. They're sometimes worried their secret thoughts could wind up in the headlines.
4: Extra, extra, read all about it. Extra, I'm gonna make the headlines with your private line, with your other wine.
0: But perhaps the worst part of the lives of these mayors and city managers is being accountable to the public 24 hours a day.
1: You work from 8 to 5, or 7 to 7. You know, and finally the city manager comes home and is tired, would just like to put his feet up and relax, and somebody says, the wife says, why don't we go out for dinner? And they go out for dinner, and somebody grabs and wants to talk about the pothole in front of their house. They're never not on call, as long as they're in the community.
0: Many municipal officials who've come for counseling are reluctant to have their visits publicized, but they could be coming out of the closet.
5: Well, we'll just have to see the doctor about this.
0: The International City Managers Association is seeking funds for a 3-year program of stress management sessions led by Dr. Morrison. With the pressures that come with the job, it would seem like the mayors who don't feel any stress are the ones who could use a psychiatric examination.

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1: Forecast. Time for your Retro Rocks Long Island weather. Drizzle today, highs around 70, cloudy skies tonight, lows dropping to around 54. Right now, 59 and cloudy in Lindenhurst.
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0: Hi, my name is Dave, and I've been yelling at Alexa for 3 years now. Sometimes she listens. Sometimes she tells me the weather in Bangladesh. Sometimes she orders 47 rolls of paper towels. But when I say, Alexa, play Retro Rocks, she absolutely nails it. Every single time. No confusion, no, I'm sorry, I didn't catch that. Just pure, uninterrupted classic hits and classic rock from the 60s through the 80s streaming through my house while I pretend to do chores. It's honestly the only functional relationship I have left. My wife's jealous. Join me in this beautiful, dysfunctional harmony.
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3: The Beatles write A Hard Day's Night as a jangly, breathless pop song about coming home exhausted after work. Otis Redding apparently heard something else entirely. His version throws out the jangle and replaces it with a Motown-y brass and soul firepower. His band transforms it into something that you could dance to in a sweaty club at midnight. Redding is one of those rare artists who could take anything, anything, and make it sound like it's always been his. The Beatles had enormous respect for him. Hearing what he did with one of their most recognizable songs, it's easy to understand why. Here's Otis Redding, A Hard Day's Night on The Beatles Uncovered.

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0: It's been said those who can, do, and those who can't, teach. But now some education experts say many college educators can't do much of either.
1: Remember the days of the old schoolyard? We used to laugh a lot. Oh, don't you remember the days of the old schoolyard?
0: And what's more, there's a growing concern that poor teaching is behind a scholastic decline in American universities.
2: As you know, your regular teacher, Sister Rosetta Stone, is on a small vacation. However, she does send her love and these finger paintings and dust cloths she's making.
3: Oh, teacher, I need you.
0: One of the most vocal critics of current university educational policies is Dr. Morris Klein, author and educator. According to Dr. Klein, today's universities put too much money and emphasis on having professors do research. The hope is their research will prove fruitful, bringing prestige and therefore more students and endowments to the university.
4: Let's drink a toast as each of us recalls ivy-covered professors in ivy-covered halls.
0: The big problem arises when these researchers are actually called upon to teach.
5: Research knowledge is of no value to undergraduate teaching. And even to a lot of graduate teaching, many of the professors who are very capable research people can't even open their mouths. I happen to know Einstein during my years. Einstein was a wonderful man, and certainly, I guess, about the greatest of our age. But if he had to speak to undergraduates or even to graduate students, I think that they would have walked out of the room.
6: The world of science is my game.
0: Some educators say good teachers who aren't involved in research can only get jobs at mediocre schools, where their talents may not be fully realized. Also, a top Columbia University professor has just proposed a vast overhaul in the way college teachers are taught. The proposal includes having college teachers go through a rotating internship, like doctors. At the same time, lengthy dissertations for PhDs would possibly be eliminated.
7: Some of the more radical professors, long hair, they're so anti-establishment. Hey, far out, there's not going to be any tests in my class, not going to be any assignments, no reading, no books, just come to class nude.
0: Educators are thinking of whatever ways they can to keep higher education from sinking to an all-time low.
8: When it's time to function as a feeling human being, with your bachelor of arts, help you get by.
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10: Time for your Retro Rocks Long Island weather. Drizzle today, highs around 70, cloudy skies tonight, lows dropping to around 54. Right now, 59 and cloudy in Lindenhurst.
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4: Released in July 1965, Do You Believe in Magic was the Lovin' Spoonful's first hit song. It peaked at number 9 on the U.S. Billboard Hot 100, marking the band's entry into the folk rock scene. Here's a fun fact. The song was written by John Sebastian, the band's lead singer, and became an anthem for the feel-good, upbeat style that defined much of the 60s folk rock movement. It has since been covered by multiple artists and used in films, commercials, and TV shows, keeping its legacy alive for decades.

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1: Perfect for people who hate people.
0: So, perfect for you, right?
1: Exactly. Now I can dedicate "You're So Vain" to my ex without talking to anyone.
0: She definitely dodged a bullet.
1: RetroRocks.net/requests. For when you have feelings, but not social skills.

0: After years of debate and a little bit of spilled blood, the Panama Canal finally belongs to Panama. The Senate has approved the Panama Canal Treaty by a narrow margin.
1: What makes America great?
2: The United States can deal with smaller nations on the basis of equality and mutual respect.
0: Tom Reston is a spokesman for the State Department.
2: And I think that's going to have enormous implications throughout Latin America and indeed throughout the Third World.
1: That's America, buddy!
3: Panama Red! Panama Red!
0: For years, Panamanians and others in Latin America and the Third World pointed to the Panama Canal as an example of American imperialism. Since the administration of President Johnson, negotiators have been trying to work out a plan to give the canal to the Panamanians.
4: And us, back with President, all the way up there.
5: I backed him yesterday into the swimming pool, and I nearly lost all of my senatorial privileges.
6: And in the middle of negotiations, you break down.
0: In the past, the canal treaty negotiations always broke down over how much control Panama wanted and how much the U.S. was willing to give up.
7: All of us want to know, just as much as I want to know, who's responsible.
8: We can work it out. We can work it out.
0: When President Carter took office, he assigned the canal treaty top priority. And its passage is a personal victory for him. The major stumbling block for the newly ratified treaty was the question of America's right to intervene militarily in Panama in case the canal was threatened by another power.
9: And did you come to her defense in those dark days then, lad?
10: Can the heads of state call out all of their reserves so they could postpone World War III?
2: The United States will have the right to defend the security of the canal and to keep the canal open. But I would hasten to point out that this does not mean that the United States has any authority to intervene in the internal affairs of Panama.

0: Steve Crowley on the News Blimp.
1: For your Retro Rocks Long Island weather. Drizzle today, highs around 70, cloudy skies tonight, lows dropping to around 54. Right now, 59 and cloudy in Lindenhurst.
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2: Hello, hello. Ken Michaels here, ready to bring you our Beatles trivia for today. This time coming with our Beatle one-liner. That's when I lift the line from the lyrics of a Beatle or solo Beatle song, and all you have to do is identify that song. How good are you at knowing the lyrics of the Beatle and solo Beatle catalog? Well, we'll see with this one. Tell me what song contains the following lyrics. A seed is waiting in the earth for rain to come and give him birth. A seed is waiting in the earth for rain to come and give him birth. What Beatles song or solo Beatles song contains those lyrics?
3: These are cola nuts. They grow here. They used to make cola flavored soft drinks. These are uncola nuts. They grow here too. They're a bit larger than cola nuts, juicier too. It's the uncola nut that helps give 7-Up its fresh, clean taste. No aftertaste. Marvelous. Just try making that out of a cola nut.
2: Well, how did you do with our Beatle one-liner? The song we were looking for contained these lyrics. A sea.

The song was included on Paul McCartney's most successful album to date, his album with Wings called Man on the Run. And the title refers to a hotel that the McCartneys were staying in Marrakesh. The title itself means safe haven in Arabic, and it uses rain as a metaphor for the difficult times people face in their lives. Paul urges us not to complain about the bad times and to focus on your safe haven. That song was called Mamounia. If Mamounia was your answer, congratulations. You answered correctly in today's Beatle One-Liner. Find Beatles trivia every week on my website with great prizes given out like CDs, DVDs, and books at KenMichaelsRadio.com. Until next time, I'm Ken Michaels.

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But they look fantastic doing it. Here's another totally awesome 80s classic on Retro Rocks.

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0: When the call goes out to stand up and be counted, the census takers are finding too many people are sitting down. The Census Bureau is gearing up for their big 1980 headcount. They've already begun taking small test samplings of the population. But they're finding their job increasingly difficult because of public distrust and apathy. Dave Kaplan is the assistant director of the Census Bureau.
1: To be honest, the response rates that we've had so far in terms of the householders mailing back their questionnaires have been somewhat lower than in the 1970 census.
0: Mr. Kaplan says a lot of people are reluctant to answer the kind of questions the census taker asks, like how much their home is worth, how much they make, or what their marital status is. There's a growing fear that somehow this information can wind up being used against them.
2: Tell me who, what, when, where, why.
3: How many are we?
4: Here? Three.
3: You don't want to count the elevator boy?
4: Yeah,
3: three or four.
4: Four?
3: But, of course, there's your family.
4: How many?
3: Four. With the elevator boy.
4: Ah, he is in your family.
3: No.
0: Now the Census Bureau is vigorously trying to convince people of the sanctity of the census information.
1: The census data are kept confidential. That is, the individual reports that people give to the Census Bureau are not passed on or made available in any way to any other government agency or any private person.
0: The Census Bureau estimates they missed more than 5 million people in the last count, and they worry the number will be even higher this time.
5: That was your first mistake.
0: The Census Bureau says minorities and illegal aliens are always the most difficult to fully tabulate. The numbers are important since they're used for figuring government allocations based on population. Last census, many municipalities claimed they weren't fully tabulated in the national headcount. This time, they hope the Census Bureau won't go around losing their heads. Ben Manila on the News Blimp.
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7: Time for your Retro Rocks Long Island weather. Drizzle today, highs around 70, cloudy skies tonight, lows dropping to around 54. Right now, 59 and cloudy in Lindenhurst.
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2: On this day in 1986, the Monkees kick off their 145-day 20th anniversary world tour at a resort in the Catskill Mountains. It's a trio, not a quartet. Mike Nesmith sits this one out. Davy Jones, Mickey Dolenz, and Peter Tork hit the road without him. The whole thing exists because of MTV. The network starts rerunning the original TV series, and a new generation locks in. Ratings are strong. Record sales spike. Suddenly, a band that hadn't performed together in nearly two decades has an audience again. The tour sells out arenas across the country and runs well into 1987, a TV rerun network built to bury the past accidentally resurrected.

Ba-ba-bum-ba-bum-bum. 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
2: It's time.

0: Gertrude Stein observed, "A rose is a rose is a rose." A growing number of Americans seem to feel the same statement applies to the food they buy. More supermarkets are joining the trend to offer their customers generic or no-frills food and household items. 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
0: Though it does include nutritional information.
3: Hey, corn! 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
0: The move to generic grocery items started in France's largest supermarket chain 2 years ago. 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

0: 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They generally sell for one-third less than nationally advertised items.
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1: Time for your Retro Rocks Long Island weather. Drizzle today, highs around 70, cloudy skies tonight, lows dropping to around 54. Right now, 59 and cloudy in Lindenhurst.
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4: The Trogs made Wild Thing a garage rock anthem in 1966, but not every cover played it straight. Enter Senator Bobby, an hilarious novelty version that turned this classic into a political parody. 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
5: Stand by, Senator. Remember, on this record, we're trying to answer Senator McKinley's hit record. And, George, you have a word here?
6: All right, Senator, this one's for the Democrats, so let's really hear it.
7: All right, I think I'm about as ready as I'm ever going to be.
5: Okay, stand by. This is Wild Thing, take 72. Senator?
7: Wild Thing. You make my heart sing. Make everything groovy. Wild Thing. A Wild Thing, I think I love you. But I want to know for sure. Come on and hold me tight. I love you, yes. How's that, guys? Is that about it?
6: Pretty close, Senator. A little less stuttering, please. All right.
5: A little more of a liberal interpretation, Senator. Can you do that? And watch the pronunciation of the word heart.
7: Wild Thing.
5: That's perfect, Senator. Lay it on him now.
7: You make my heart sing.
6: It's really coming along, Senator.
7: You make everything groovy. Yes. Wild Thing. All right, Teddy on the ocarina. Let's go. Tempo, Teddy, tempo.
5: Senator, we're going to have to get these kids out of the studio.
7: I'm sorry, Ethel, the kids are stepping on the musicians. Ethel, get them out of the recording studio now, I think. Yeah. Eunice, a little more tempo there, please.
5: Senator, do you feel comfortable now?
7: I certainly do.
5: Okay,
7: yes.
5: Just stand by. We're coming up to you now.
7: A Wild Thing. I think you move me.
5: That's beautiful, Senator. The kids will love it.
7: But I want to know for sure.
5: That's it. Bear down.
7: Come on and hold me tight.
6: A little more Boston soul, Senator.
7: You move me, yes.
5: All right, Senator, now let's get a big finish here now.
7: All right,
5: when you get the group going.
7: Family now.
5: Yes, when you get them, what, okay. Get them going.
7: All right.
6: Here comes the good stuff, Senator, so really get into it. Just think of the words. Here it comes. Stand by. Ready?
7: Oh, come on, Wild Thing.
5: Not so ruthless, Senator.
7: You make my heart sing.
5: That's it. Snap your fingers, Senator.
7: All right.
5: That's
7: come
5: it.
7: Back to New York, Wild Thing.
5: That's it.
7: Press ahead, Wild Thing. Think young, Wild Thing.
1: 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That's it.
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0: guitar solo is sick.
1: And it's gone.
0: Again?
1: We went through one tunnel, Mike.
0: So hit refresh or whatever.
1: I shouldn't have to hit refresh. What are we, in 2005?
0: Dude, you know what you need?
1: A better phone?
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1: Automatically?
0: Yeah, man. 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
1: Well, that's oddly specific.
0: I've seen you do it, man.
1: So where do I get it?
0: Just go to retrorocks.net/app, hit the install there, and you're done. And it actually works when you're driving places.
1: Revolutionary concept.
0: Right?
2: RetroRocks.net/app. The app that doesn't give up just because you drove through a tunnel.

0: was the kind of landlord who never wanted to fix anything in your apartment, but he wanted a key anyway. You couldn't complain to him. You know, like my father would tell him, "Hey, Rivera, there's no ceiling in our apartment." "That's okay. The guy upstairs don't walk around much. He don't complain. He don't have a floor. You just like to make trouble, Mr. Prince."
1: Dear landlord, please don't put a price on my soul.
2: Everybody knows the standard eviction scene, out in the street with all the furniture. But what do you do when your entire town gets evicted? Well, that's what the residents of Lark, Utah are trying to figure out. The 591 inhabitants of Lark, Utah have just been told by their landlord, the Kennecott Copper Corporation, to clear out by August 31st. Merle Watson is the proprietor of the Drift Inn, the only bar in Lark, Utah.
3: "Some of the people, you know, come in here and cry about it. But like when they talk to the newspaper man or somebody like that, they won't say what they think. If they say anything, they're afraid they'll have to move faster, you know. I'm one of the few that don't give a damn for Don Woolley, Kenny Carter, or anybody else."
2: Don Woolley is the town's co-landlord. Mr. Woolley and the Kennecott Corporation own all the land and most of the buildings in Lark. They won't say what they want the land for, but residents think the town will become a slag heap. In the meantime, the townspeople are wondering where they'll go and how they'll get the money to move. Bob Peterson echoes the sentiments of many of the residents of Lark, Utah.
4: "It's not
2: going to
4: hurt the young people. It's the old people that's going to just break up the lifestyle, that's all. Have very much value, but it's a home. It's a place to finish out your lifespan.
1: You got to move. You got to move."
2: A committee has been formed to protest the closing of the town, but everyone seems resigned to march to the beat of Kennecott's drum, except, of course, for Merle Watson.
3: "My opinion is that Kennecott, Don Woolley, and the rest of them can go to hell. The liquor store is still open. I'll make it a good year one way or another."

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3: Time for your Retro Rocks Long Island weather. Drizzle today, highs around 70, cloudy skies tonight, lows dropping to around 54. Right now, 59 and cloudy in Lindenhurst.
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2: Across the Universe is one of Lennon's most fragile, ethereal songs. So, naturally, when David Bowie gets a hold of it in 1975 and does the last thing anyone expected, he calls John Lennon and asks him to come to the studio. Lennon shows up. He co-writes Fame with Bowie during those same sessions. And then he sits while Bowie dismantles his own song, rebuilds the chorus, and drapes it in glossy, soulful production. It's a strange, compelling version. Lennon in the room while someone else reinvents his work. Bowie does it with full confidence, and somehow it works. Here's David Bowie across the universe on the Beatles on

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0: But not everyone agrees the religious programs are totally religious in content. The Federal Communication Commission requires stations to give equal time for opposing views and controversial issues under the so-called Fairness Doctrine.
1: And now, a reply from the other side.
2: Glad to see you got religion.
0: The Fairness Doctrine doesn't apply to the issue of religion itself. Just because there's a Christian broadcast doesn't mean the station has to provide time to the Hindus.
3: They have to recognize that as public trustees, just like non-religious stations, they must present the public with some opposing viewpoints. And one, for example, I think should not be permitted to hide behind the screen of religion and argue that social moral issues are simply religious issues.
0: Harvey Shulman is director of the Media Access Project, a nonprofit public interest law firm. The Media Access Project got equal time for supporters of gay rights in San Francisco after a station gave Anita Bryant 8 hours to discuss her views on gay rights on a religious program. With religious programs on the increase, the controversy is sure to heat up, and it could prevent religious broadcasters from establishing a programming heaven on earth.
4: And on the seventh day, it's Jesus Christ in his own show, something divinely different, the Celestial Hour, immediately following the Gold Diggers.
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7: Time for your Retro Rocks Long Island weather. Drizzle today, highs around 70, cloudy skies tonight, lows dropping to around 54. Right now, 59 and cloudy in Lindenhurst.
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0: Dude, sick playlist. How are you controlling the music?
1: I'm not.
0: What do you mean? You're literally holding a beer in each hand.
1: Exactly. I'm not even in the room.
0: Wait, what?
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0: Bro, that's witchcraft!
1: Nah, man. Now I can change it from anywhere in the house. The kitchen, backyard, bathroom.
0: The bathroom?
1: You should hear the acoustics in there. It's incredible.
0: That's either genius or deeply concerning.
1: Little bit of both. No skill required. No setup. Just say, Alexa, play Retro Rock.
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4: Released in December 1966, Kind of a Drag was the Buckinghams' first hit song. It peaked at number one on the U.S. Billboard Hot 100 in February of 1967, making them one of the biggest American pop bands of the era. Here's a fun fact. The song was originally recorded as a demo and almost didn't get released. When it became a surprise hit, the Buckinghams quickly recorded a full album to capitalize on its success.

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The 70s looked at interior design and said, hold my beer. 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
4: Oh,

0: airbags are supposed to add an extra cushion of safety in case of a collision. But now there's a controversy brewing over whether airbags themselves can be hazardous to one's health. Critics contend the chemical used to inflate the airbags is in itself dangerous. The chemical is sodium azide. It converts to nitrogen, the gas used to inflate the airbags. But sodium azide is recognized as highly poisonous and fatal if swallowed. The Department of Transportation says any crash serious enough to open the canister holding the sodium azide would also activate the airbag. They feel this protects drivers from unplanned poisonings.
1: Okay. Hey, you like my car, man?
2: Oh, yeah, man.
1: It's La Bamba, eh?
3: And the engine goes vroom, vroom. And the tires go squeal, squeal. And the horn goes honk, honk.
4: It got
0: But there is concern the unused chemical could be hazardous in abandoned or junked automobiles. Government officials say regulations governing the disposal of unactivated sodium azide has to be enacted before airbags could be standard safety equipment.

0: Airbag advocates charge the whole danger issue is being used to stall the development of mandatory passive restraint devices in cars. The airbag boosters may yet have their day, but first there's a lot of opposition that remains to be deflated. Tom Powell on the News Blimp.
1: For your Retro Rocks Long Island weather. Areas of fog today topping out near 66. There's a chance of rain. The fog continued tonight, lows dropping to around 56. The National Weather Service has issued a rip current statement for our area. Right now 58 and cloudy in Old Bethpage.
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1: She's looking right at me.
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1: Sure you are.

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0: Hi, this is Ken Michaels, host of The Beatles Every Little Thing. Want to hear something different in a Beatles show?
1: You're gonna lose that girl.
2: Yes, yes, you're gonna lose that girl.
1: You're gonna lose.
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0: Every week you'll hear the greatest mix of Beatle and solo Beatle music, plus rarities, interviews, and interesting thematic sets. It all happens Saturday nights at 10 Eastern, with a repeat broadcast Sunday mornings at 11 Eastern on Retro Rocks, the Internet's playlist of the 60s, 70s, and 80s. Hello, hello. Ken Michaels here with our Beatles trivia for today. And this time, it'll be in the form of two true or false statements. For each of the following two statements, you have to tell me whether they are true or false. Are you ready? Here goes. First one. Paul McCartney never appeared on any solo John Lennon album. Is that true or false? Paul McCartney never appeared on any solo John Lennon album. True or false? Second one. 8 Days a Week is the eighth song on the Beatles For Sale album. Is that true or false? 8 Days a Week is the eighth song on the Beatles For Sale album. True or false? Think you got them both right? I'll have the answers in just a bit.

Well, how did you make out with our Beatles trivia? I gave you two statements for which you had to tell whether they were true or false. The first one, Paul McCartney never appeared on any solo John Lennon album. Is that true or false? The answer is true. While Ringo played drums on the Plastic Ono Band album, and George Harrison played guitar on several songs on the Imagine album, as well as on the single for Instant Karma, Paul McCartney never appeared on any of John's solo albums. The second statement, 8 Days a Week was the eighth song on the Beatles album, Beatles for Sale. True or false? Indeed, it was the eighth song, which means the answers for both statements are true. Were you correct for both of them? If you were, take a bow. You figured out the answers for today's Beatles trivia. Catch weekly Beatles trivia with great prizes to boot on my website at KenMichaelsRadio.com. Until next time, I'm Ken Michaels.

coming in Harlem late last night. And a magic rat drove this sleek machine over the Jersey state line. Barefoot girls sitting on the hood of the Dodge, drinking warm beer in the soft summer rain.

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1: 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How barbaric.
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1: No pants required either, right?
0: Goodbye.

0: to my surprise.
1: But a former top government researcher charges these days many mad scientists operate out of the Pentagon.
2: Honey and men, I have something awesome to reveal to you.
3: Well, go ahead, sir.
4: Go ahead.
2: Two flying saucers have just landed on my plate.
5: They think he is insane. Yet, he outranks them.
1: Michael Greenwood was a top marine biologist for the Navy and won their highest civilian award. He finally quit. He says because of the bizarre direction the research was taking.
6: I don't think the man on the street understands the size of the research effort under the Pentagon. The tens of thousands of civilian scientists who work as a career exclusively for the Department of Defense with a budget approximating $20 billion a year, finding new and better ways each and every day to build the toys and the gadgets of war.
7: Clean this mess up, else we'll all end up in jail.
8: Man, woman, child, all is up against the wall of science.
1: Greenwood claims often seemingly beneficial research is only a cover for more sinister experiments, including, he says, the much-publicized underwater project, Sea Lab.
9: And they also said it's impossible for man to live and breathe underwater.
6: This was supposed to be a national interest research program having to do with man living on the ocean floor. This was a large cover program hiding under national interest having to do with the retrieval of hardware where it ought not to be.
10: Watch out for that entrenching tool!

0: Mr. Greenwood has been writing letters, lecturing, and testifying before congressional oversight committees, but he admits so far the Pentagon has been unaffected. It seems when the Defense Department orders its scientists on a mission, it's usually a research and destroy one.
1: For fear of their jobs, many scientists have sadly come to accept scientific and moral disgrace as an inescapable element of government life.
2: Science marches on.
0: Steve Crowley on the News Blimp.
3: Your Retro Rocks Long Island weather. Areas of fog today, topping out near 66. There's a chance of rain. The fog continue tonight, lows dropping to around 56. The National Weather Service has issued a rip current statement for our area. Right now, 58 and foggy in Lindenhurst.
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0: Hi, my name is Dave, and I've been yelling at Alexa for 3 years now. Sometimes she listens. Sometimes she tells me the weather in Bangladesh. Sometimes she orders 47 rolls of paper towels. But when I say, Alexa, play Retro Rocks, she absolutely nails it. Every single time. No confusion, no, I'm sorry, I didn't catch that. Just pure, uninterrupted, classic hits and classic rock from the 60s through the 80s streaming through my house while I pretend to do chores. It's honestly the only functional relationship I have left. My wife's jealous. Join me in this beautiful, dysfunctional harmony.
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2: On this day in 1986, the Monkees kick off their 145-day 20th anniversary world tour at a resort in the Catskill Mountains. It's a trio, not a quartet. Mike Nesmith sits this one out. Davy Jones, Mickey Dolenz, and Peter Tork hit the road without him. The whole thing exists because of MTV. The network starts rerunning the original TV series, and a new generation locks in. Ratings are strong. Record sales spike. Suddenly, a band that hadn't performed together in nearly two decades has an audience again. The tour sells out arenas across the country and runs well into 1987, a TV rerun network built to bury the past accidentally resurrected.

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1: And now, another hour of the biggest, the best, and the most classic hits and classic rock. Retro Rocks.

0: what does become of the brokenhearted? Well, Dr. James Lynch says he has the answer. They die. Yes, I'm lonely. Wanna die. For the past 10 years, Dr. Lynch has been studying the medical consequences of loneliness. And he's just published his findings in a book called The Broken Heart.
1: All causes of death seem to be remarkably influenced by human companionship. The divorced, singled, and widow die at much higher death rates than do married people. Oh, you got to have
0: friends. Statistics show mortality rates are much higher for those who don't have strong emotional ties with others, particularly those without family or mates. These statistics show up in all causes of death, but they seem to be most pronounced among those suffering from heart disease.

In fact, Dr. Lynch began his study when he discovered the profound effect even the slightest human contact could have on the heart. He learned that the heartbeats of hospitalized patients changed dramatically whenever they had their pulse taken by a doctor or

0: Now that science is defeating many physical diseases, Dr. Lynch says psychosomatic illnesses are becoming more obvious.
1: I think it's very difficult to sort the physical from the emotional. In fact, I think that's one of the difficulties of the age we live in. We tend to separate those two out when, in fact, they're part and parcel of the same phenomena.
0: Unfortunately, many foresee the future as one of increasing alienation. Dr. Lynch says as a result, even more people will suffer from the medical consequences of loneliness.
1: Every statistic seems to indicate that the occurrence of loneliness is rising in society.

0: Ben Manila on the News Blimp. Weather
1: Channel Forecast. Time for your Retro Rocks Long Island weather. Areas of fog today, topping out near 66. There's a chance of rain. The fog continued tonight, lows dropping to around 56. The National Weather Service has issued a rip current statement for our area. Right now, 58 and cloudy in Woodbury.
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1: Ladies and gentlemen, the Beatles.
0: 60 years later, we're still not arguing with Ed. Here's another Retro 60s classic on Retro Rocks.

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1: She can rattle off decades like that all day.
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0: it's Chuck Matthews from Greatest Hits USA, and I'd like to invite you to join me this weekend on Retro Rocks. Greatest Hits USA takes you through the past with the music from the 60s, 70s, and beyond, plus the fun stuff like news from the past, the birthday bunch, and your request. So turn it up this Friday night at 7 Eastern, right here on Retro Rocks. Greatest Hits USA.
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2: Aretha Franklin made Respect an anthem of empowerment. But did you know that Otis Redding originally recorded it back in 1965? His version had a raw, pleading energy. Here's that original version recorded 2 years before Aretha Franklin immortalized.

They say classic rock is old. We say it's aged like fine whiskey. Strong, smooth, and still will knock you on your ass. Retro Rocks.

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1: 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Retro Rocks.

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1: Perfect for people who hate people.
0: So, perfect for you, right?
1: Exactly. Now I can dedicate "You're So Vain" to my ex without talking to anyone.
0: She definitely dodged a bullet.
1: RetroRocks.net/requests. 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

0: Senator William Proxmire's monthly Golden Fleece Award is one honor nobody wants to win. You see, the senator gives the award to the agency he feels wasted the taxpayers' money in the most ridiculous manner.
1: 'Cause it's all for nothing, and I won't waste my time.
0: There certainly have been some winners in the past. One award went to the Agriculture Department for spending almost $50,000 for a study on how long it takes to cook breakfast.
2: I'm a writer, and I drink a lot of coffee. So I want my coffee to have that rich, full-bodied flavor. My wife knows this. Now, I'd never hit my wife or lock her in the onion cellar if she didn't make a perfect cup of coffee. But she knows that I demand that true coffee taste.
0: Another Golden Fleece Award went to the Law Enforcement Assistance Administration for spending more than $25,000 to find out why prisoners want to escape from prison.
3: He admits it, he was trying to get out, isn't everybody?
0: But this month's winner is being recognized for a project much larger in scope. Senator Proxmire has given the current Golden Fleece Award to the entire Senate in honor of their plans for an elaborate new office building.
4: Stealing, stealing, mama, don't you tell on me.
0: When it was first proposed, the new Senate office building's estimated cost was less than $50 million, already a hefty figure. But now the estimated cost has swelled to almost $125 million, making it one of the most expensive structures ever built by the government.
5: How silly the politician looks, wearing his public smile.
0: Part of the cost increase comes from design modifications. They include a rooftop dining room, expensive marble tiling, and a complete health spa.
6: And I nearly lost all of my senatorial privileges. For example, I can't go to the electric wee-wee room anymore.
7: Have any of you tried to run the maze on the fifth floor?
6: No.
7: I can't. They wouldn't give me a key to the fifth floor. That's where they keep the secretary.
0: Now the General Accounting Office is investigating the building plans and the cost increases. After receiving the Golden Fleece Award, many senators may find their new office building isn't such a capital idea after all.
8: My building has every convenience. It's gonna make life easy for me.
0: Ben Manila on the News Blimp.
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10: Time for your Retro Rocks Long Island weather. Areas of fog today, topping out near 66. There's a chance of rain. The fog continued tonight, lows dropping to around 56. The National Weather Service has issued a rip current statement for our area. Right now, 60 and cloudy in Deer Park.
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3: Eleanor Rigby is a string quartet. No drums, no guitar. McCartney writing about loneliness and forgotten people with classical precision. It doesn't sound like a Ray Charles song, not even close. But Ray Charles covers it with full piano, horns, gospel backing vocals, and that voice. And suddenly, it sounds like it's always been a soul record waiting to happen. Where the original observes the loneliness from a distance, Ray Charles steps right into it. The result is one of those covers that makes you hear the original differently forever after. Here's Ray Charles with Eleanor Rigby on The Beatles

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1: Yeah, we do too.
0: That's why you're here. Retro Rocks.

Jaws came out in 1975 and convinced an entire generation the ocean was trying to kill them. The ocean couldn't be reached for comment. Here's another Retro 70s classic on Retro

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0: may be able to curse a blue streak or make a sailor blush, but it's a good bet you can't hold a candle to Dr. Reinhold Ammann. Dr. Ammann is not only a scholar of invective and vituperation, he's also the editor of Maledicta, the International Journal of Verbal Aggression.
1: Why don't you go and milk Clydesdale for a half hour?
0: About 1,500 scholars and other professionals around the world subscribe to Maledicta, which in Latin means bad words.
2: We study any kind of verbal aggression, that is, insults, slurs of religious, national, ethnic matters, derogatory comparisons, blasphemy, you just name it, whatever is considered bad language, we study it in any language. For 1 million years, man has expressed his anger at his surroundings, be it objects or other people or animals, and by looking at this, you can establish what the value system of a culture is, because you only attack that which you or your culture considers to be a deviation.
3: Nag, nag, mekelem bibag, veluch matuch maluch metag.
4: Is there a translation? Give us the best romantic translation you can.
3: Beans, beans, the musical fruits, the more you eat, the more you poop.
0: Dr. Ammann has made some interesting observations in the course of his research. He finds Anglo-Saxon cultures generally prefer insults dealing with excrement or body parts.
5: I'll wave my private parts at your aunties, you cheesy leather, second-hand electric donkey bottom biters!
0: While Catholic countries seem to like blasphemy.
6: Oh, God!
0: And Latin, Middle Eastern, and Far Eastern cultures go in for ancestor insults.
5: Your mother was a hamster! And your father smelt of elderberries.
0: As for Americans, Dr. Ammann finds them generally deficient in what some consider the art of cursing.
2: The city dwellers of Blois, the country people are very good in creative language, and the only exception as far as city dwellers go are the American blacks. They are very, very good with abusive language, and that is a carryover from their African origin, where one had to be good with words to be esteemed in the society.
7: Colored.
8: Redneck.
7: Jungle bunny.
8: Peck of wood.
7: Burrhead.
8: Cracker.
0: Dr. Ammann believes cursing helps drain off emotions. While the doctor may not have proven his conclusions, 1,500 subscribers swear by his research.
9: Up yours, up mine.
0: Ben Manila on the News Blimp.
3: Well, the only answer to that is...
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11: Time for your Retro Rocks Long Island weather. Areas of fog today, topping out near 66. There's a chance of rain. The fog continue tonight, lows dropping to around 56. The National Weather Service has issued a rip current statement for our area. Right now, 58 and cloudy.
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0: 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Right here on Retro Rocks, the Internet's playlist of the 60s, 70s, and 80s.
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2: Released on January 23rd, 1964, The Way You Do, The Things You Do was The Temptations' first hit song. It peaked at number 11 on the U.S. Billboard Hot 100 and number 1 on the Cashbox R&B chart, marking their breakthrough at Motown. Now here's a fun fact. 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

Paisley stripes, all on the same person at the same time on purpose. 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

0: The thing about him, man, he was a genius when it came to smoking dope, man. He had all kinds of, you know, exotic pipes, and he was always into trying something new. He'd say, hey, Franklin, come here, man. Got an exhaust pipe off a Mustang, man.
1: There's a new drug scare going around the country. Only this time, it looks like there is really something to be scared about.
2: This stuff can give you brain damage. Believe me, kids, this stuff is dangerous to fool with. And remember, only dopes use dope.
1: The drug is called phencyclidine, or PCP. Called angel dust, hog, and a variety of other names, PCP has been linked to overdoses and other accidental deaths, even senseless murders. According to drug researchers, PCP is unpredictable. Donald Klein, author of the highly acclaimed book Recreational Drugs, says the freakout ratio for PCP is 5 times higher than any other drug.
3: PCP, my own personal feeling, it is among the most dangerous drugs that is available today, if not the most dangerous drug that is available.
4: And I'm gonna be high as a kite by then.
1: PCP comes as a powder, pill, or capsule, or often put directly on marijuana and smoked.
5: Oh, hey, man, I'll ring it out for you, man.
1: The government is now trying to launch an education and enforcement campaign, unseen since the days of the acid craze. Yet it's clear from the statistics of accidents and deaths associated with PCP that it's much more of a real danger than LSD ever was.
6: He sprayed us with the LSD spray. I'm so high. So high.
3: PCP, incidentally, is an approved, federally approved animal tranquilizer. It has never been approved for human usage and probably should not be used for animals also.
1: So far, attempts at curtailing PCP distribution have been a failure. For one thing, with $100 worth of materials, an amateur chemist can whip up thousands of dollars worth of PCP. Researchers still aren't sure of the long-range effects of PCP use. Unfortunately, it appears a great many individuals are willing to use themselves as research subjects.
7: Hey, it ain't good for my body, and it's much worse for my head.
1: Tom Powell on the News Blimp.
8: Retro Rocks Long Island weather. Areas of fog today, topping out near 66. There's a chance of rain. The fog continued tonight, lows dropping to around 56. The National Weather Service has issued a rip current statement for our area. Right now, 60 and cloudy in Hicksville.
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0: Hi there. Ken Michaels here with our Beatles game for today, which is called The Note They Never Wrote. That's when I play an excerpt from a song, not by the Beatles or solo Beatles, but one that makes a reference to the Beatles in the song's lyrics. The song could just mention the name Beatles, or one of the Beatles, or a song or album. And what you have to do is name the song and the artist who recorded it. I wonder how you'll do with this one. See if you can name the song I'm about to play and the artist who recorded it. You ready? Here it goes.
1: I've been rolling stone and Beatles till I'm blind.
0: Did you catch those lyrics? I've been rolling stone and Beatled till I'm blind. Can you identify that song? Back with the answers in just a moment.

Did you figure out the answer to our Beatle game, The Note They Never Wrote? I've been Rolling Stone and Beatle till I'm blind. You had to name that song and the artist who recorded it that makes a reference to the Beatles in the lyrics. And the line read, I've been Rolling Stoned and Beatled till I'm blind. The song was taken from the third album from one of the most successful duos of the rock era, Simon and Garfunkel. And it comes from the pair's third studio album, Parsley, Sage, Rosemary, and Thyme. The song really is a parody of the songwriting style of Bob Dylan, with references to Phil Spector, Lou Adler, Norman Mailer, Mick Jagger, Andy Warhol, Art Garfunkel, and even Bob Dylan himself. The title of the song is an odd one. It's called A Simple Desultory Philippic. And the song also has a subtitle, Or How I Was Robert McNamara'd Into Submission. If you knew the title, well, you deserve a standing ovation. And if you also knew the subtitle, hey, you deserve knighthood. For knowing that Simon and Garfunkel song, A Simple Desultory Philippic, or How I Was Robert McNamara'd Into Submission. 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

parachute pants. A fashion choice so bold, so aerodynamic, so completely unnecessary. 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

0: Dude, this guitar solo is sick.
1: And it's gone.
0: Again?
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0: So hit refresh or whatever.
1: I shouldn't have to hit refresh. 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
1: Automatically?
0: Yeah, man. 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
0: I've seen you do it, man.
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0: Just go to retrorocks.net/app, hit the install there, and you're done. And it actually works when you're driving places.
1: Revolutionary concept.
0: Right?
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1: Get it so wet.
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5: Yeah, Hercules' Big Arms is on.
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1: Dr. Woodruff Sullivan of the University of Washington studied 2,000 of the most powerful TV transmitters around the world. Since the transmitters are clustered in developed parts of the world, the doctor found their transmissions act like giant beacons, transmitting TV signals into space.
2: Do you mind if I put this antenna up on yonder peak?
3: That's our sacred mountain.
2: This is our sacred antenna.
4: Well, this is life. This is prime time. This is
1: Since TV transmissions began, they've been reaching into space like a giant bubble of radiation. The earliest signals are about 25 light years away now. Alien viewers aren't very likely to be able to unscramble the garbled transmissions, but the nature of the signals and the fact they sweep the sky due to the Earth's rotation could give a clue as to their non-cosmic source.

0: course, if they could actually decipher the TV signals and see what was actually being transmitted, aliens might discount the possibility of intelligent life on Earth forever.
1: And now, back to our great big flick, Eddie Foy, Myrna Loy, Clyde McCoy, Troy Donahue, and Mae Bush in a documentary, Joyce Brothers Finally Gets Hers. What a film. That's all for now. Goodbye, out there, friends.
0: Susan O'Connell on the News Blimp.
2: For your Retro Rocks Long Island weather. Areas of fog today, topping out near 66. There's a chance of rain. The fog continued tonight, lows dropping to around 56. The National Weather Service has issued a rip current statement for our area. Right now, 63 and cloudy in Farmingdale.
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2: On this day in 1986, the Monkees kick off their 145-day 20th anniversary world tour at a resort in the Catskill Mountains. It's a trio, not a quartet. Mike Nesmith sits this one out. Davy Jones, Mickey Dolenz, and Peter Tork hit the road without him. The whole thing exists because of MTV. The network starts rerunning the original TV series, and a new generation locks in. Ratings are strong. Record sales spike. Suddenly, a band that hadn't performed together in nearly two decades has an audience again. The tour sells out arenas across the country and runs well into 1987. A TV rerun network built to bury the past accidentally resurrected.

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You've got to give credit where credit is due. Unfortunately, many businesses are giving credit where none is due and are left with bad debts and overdue bill payments.

0: The credit card explosion has blown up in the face of many retailers. Now that credit cards are so easy to come by, many card owners are forgetting about or having trouble meeting their obligations to pay.
1: Mr. Veedle, you owe us a balance of $23.64. 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Pardon? When what freezes over?
0: The problem has gotten so out of hand that a national counseling center has been formed for overactive credit card users. Called the National Foundation for Consumer Credit, they work with people who just can't stop using their credit cards. Byron Rimas is the foundation's information officer.
2: Our client profile at this point is a head of a household, a four-person household, in his mid-30s, has a gross annual income of approximately $11,800. He owes about $7,800 to 8.8 creditors, thus spending about $397 more a month than he makes.
3: I work all night, I work all day to pay the bills I have to pay.
0: The National Foundation for Consumer Credit is a nonprofit organization. A lot of their funding comes from the same companies that extend credit in the first place. The companies consider it a modest investment if some of their deadbeat customers might pay them back.
4: $9.40? This is an outrage. If I were you, I wouldn't pay it.
0: Individuals with creditor problems can get advice on planning budgets, establishing a repayment plan, and even counseling on whatever it is that makes them compulsive spenders.
2: When we're 2 years old, we cry our parents give us what we want immediately. Many of our clients in debt repayment still live according to that principle of instant gratification. I want it now, I will buy it now, and I will not wait for it because I want it now.
5: I want it, I want it, I want it, I want it.
0: Ben Manila on the News Blimp.
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7: Time for your Retro Rocks Long Island weather. Areas of fog today, topping out near 66. There's a chance of rain. The fog continue tonight, lows dropping to around 56. The National Weather Service has issued a rip current statement for our area. Right now, 60 and cloudy in Hawpaw.
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0: Dude, sick playlist. How are you controlling the music?
1: I'm not.
0: What do you mean? You're literally holding a beer in each hand.
1: Exactly. I'm not even in the room.
0: Wait, what?
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0: Bro, that's witchcraft!
1: Nah, man. Now I can change it from anywhere in the house. The kitchen, backyard, bathroom.
0: The bathroom?
1: You should hear the acoustics in there. It's incredible.
0: That's either genius or deeply concerning.
1: Little bit of both. No skill required. No setup. Just say, Alexa, play Retro Rocks.
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1: And now, another hour of the biggest, the best, and the most classic hits and classic rock. 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Hello.

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The 70s automotive industry was either a visionary or completely unhinged.

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6: Time for your Retro Rocks Long Island weather. Areas of fog today topping out near 66. There's a chance of rain. The fog continued tonight, lows dropping to around 56. The National Weather Service has issued a rip current statement for our area. Right now, 64 and cloudy in Huntington.
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5: In 1963, the Rolling Stones are nobody. They're playing clubs, they have no original material, and they desperately need a single. John Lennon and Paul McCartney happen to catch their act. Lennon pulls McCartney aside. They finish a song on the spot, right there, in front of the Stones, and they hand it over. That song is I Wanna Be Your Man. The Stones released it before the Beatles do. It becomes their second single and cracks the UK top 20. It's one of the reasons the Rolling Stones have a career at all. Two of the greatest bands in rock history, one of them essentially gave the other a leg up. Here's the Rolling Stones, I Wanna Be Your Man, on the Beatles on

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And we're supposed to take this decade seriously? 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
1: No pants required either, right?
0: Goodbye.

Bleeding a patient is no longer an accepted medical practice, but according to the government, it's a standard practice for some doctors to bleed the patient's wallet.

0: President's Council on Wage and Price Stability has accused doctors of generally charging unjustifiably high fees.
1: They've always wanted money to handle, to touch.

0: According to the council's report, doctors' incomes are rising faster than any other occupational group. They now average $63,000 a year for a 46-hour work week.
1: Welcome to the working week. Oh, help me, please, doctor. I'm damaged.
2: You've dedicated yourself to saving lives.
3: That's right, and I saved 6 lives this week.
4: By operating?
3: No, by not operating.
0: One doctor who agrees with the government's assessment is Dr. Edgar Berman. He even wrote a book about the high medical fees called The Solid Gold Stethoscope.
5: They're really gotten so they're more interested in money than the patient. And even the medical students today, I think 65% of them say they go into the profession for money.
6: You've given this hospital a bad name.
3: You're right. Fred is a terrible name for a hospital. How about Eunice?
0: The government blames the anti-competitive nature of the medical profession for rising doctors' fees. According to Dr. Berman, there's another reason for the high cost of medical care.
5: Where you need the doctors is out front, the family doctor. He can tell you what your GI, your gastrointestinal complaints are without going through $200, $300 worth of ring, scanning, scoping, etc., and finally winding up taking Alka-Seltzer.
0: The government says the high prices doctors charge bears no relation to the laws of supply and demand. In some places where there's an oversupply of doctors, they often charge the highest prices.
5: 80% of the patients could probably be cured by a kindly spouse, a considerate bartender, or a good raising salary.
2: Dr. Bob, it's too late. You've lost him.
3: Well, he couldn't have gone far. He was under the sheet a second ago.
1: And I don't need no doctor, because I know what's ailing me.
0: Steve Crowley on the News Blimp.
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8: Time for your Retro Rocks Long Island weather. Areas of fog today, topping out near 66. There's a chance of rain. The fog continued tonight, lows dropping to around 56. The National Weather Service has issued a rip current statement for our area. Right now, 64 and cloudy in Huntington.
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0: Hi, my name is Dave, and I've been yelling at Alexa for 3 years now. Sometimes she listens. Sometimes she tells me the weather in Bangladesh. Sometimes she orders 47 rolls of paper towels. But when I say, Alexa, play Retro Rocks, she absolutely nails it. Every single time. No confusion, no, I'm sorry, I didn't catch that. Just pure, uninterrupted classic hits and classic rock from the 60s through the 80s streaming through my house while I pretend to do chores. It's honestly the only functional relationship I have left. My wife's jealous. Join me in this beautiful, dysfunctional harmony.
1: 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These debut hits kicked off legendary careers. Let's drop the needle on the songs that started it all.
2: Released on October 7th, 1969, I Want You Back was the Jackson 5's first hit song. It peaked at number one on the U.S. Billboard Hot 100 in January of 1970, making them instant superstars. Here's a fun fact. The song was originally written for Gladys Knight and the Pips and later considered for Diana Ross. But Motown executives decided to give it to the Jackson 5 instead, kickstarting their legendary careers.

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It was called Visionary. Here's another totally awesome 80s classic on Retro Rocks.

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2: Hello, hello. Ken Michaels back with our Beatles trivia question of the day. The Beatles' three concerts at the Hollywood Bowl in Los Angeles are one of the many historic concerts they gave. In 1977, many of the songs they performed at the Hollywood Bowl were released on album, and in 2016 were reissued with bonus tracks. My question to you is this. There happens to be one solo Beatles song that mentions the Hollywood Bowl in the lyrics. Can you name it? What solo Beatles song includes a reference in its lyrics to the Hollywood Bowl?
3: Everybody doing it, jumping for joy. Mmm-bye, almond joy.
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1: Did you figure out the answer to today's Beatles trivia question? 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

As you just heard, Paul references other concert venues, the Concert Gebouw in Amsterdam, New York's Madison Square Garden, and LA's Hollywood Bowl in the song. And it proved to be the perfect song indeed to open his Wings Over America tour. 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

0: Retro Rock's Long Island weather. Areas of fog today, topping out near 66. There's a chance of rain. The fog continued tonight, lows dropping to around 56. The National Weather Service has issued a rip current statement for our area. Right now, 64 and cloudy in Huntington.
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In the 60s, 3 minutes of music could move a generation. 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
1: Perfect for people who hate people.
0: So, perfect for you, right?
1: Exactly. Now I can dedicate "You're So Vain" to my ex without talking to anyone.
0: She definitely dodged a bullet.
1: RetroRocks.net/requests. For when you have feelings, but not social skills.

0: It seems sweet charity can leave some people with a bitter taste. United Way, the giant charity collection organization, is being sued by a number of smaller charities. They're accusing the United Way of attempting to monopolize charitable contributions in the United States. Last year, the United Way disbursed more than $1 billion to various social service organizations. Much of the money was contributed by employees of large companies who have contributions taken out of their paychecks. Employers say this allows them to refuse all other charities, saying, "We already gave."
1: Good evening and welcome to the Money Programme. Tonight, on the Money Programme, we're going to look at money. Lots of it, on film and in the studio.

0: Minority charities have grown critical of the way the United Way allocates their money. Critics say only 2% winds up aiding minority programs.
1: Pardon me, sir. Can I talk to you for a minute? Say, listen, I haven't eaten for a week. Could you give me a dime for a cup of coffee or something?
2: Nah, I ain't got no change.
1: Thank you very much, sir. Thank you. God bless you, sir.
0: There are other federations of charities that compete with United Way. They claim that United Way is forcing them out of existence by cutting off United Way funds to any social service organization that accepts money from a competing fundraiser.
3: Your cash ain't nothing but trash. Your cash ain't nothing but trash.
0: In their own defense, the United Way says a single charitable collection organization is better than many. But they deny any attempts to monopolize those collections. It's not hard to see why the dispute has gotten so intense. Disagreements often occur when organizations pass the buck. Produced by Mark Berman, I'm Richard Barna on the News Blimp.
4: Retro Rocks Long Island weather. Areas of fog today topping out near 66. There's a chance of rain. The fog continued tonight, lows dropping to around 56. The National Weather Service has issued a rip current statement for our area. Right now, 64 and cloudy in Huntington.
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